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9: Here's your updated KRIB forecast. Lows level out for around 49 tonight under mainly clear skies. Northwesterly winds 5 to 10 miles per hour. Daytime highs approaching 77 tomorrow. Sunshine mixed with clouds at times. Slight chance of rain showers tomorrow night. Lows dip down to about 54. Partly cloudy skies. And that's your forecast on AM 1490 at 96.7 FM. KRIB. Currently 70.
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9: Here's your updated KRIB forecast. Mainly clear skies tonight with lows around 49. Westerly winds 5 to 10 miles per hour. Partly cloudy tomorrow, highs around 77. Slight chance for showers tomorrow night. Lows level off around 54, partly cloudy. High of 73 Tuesday under mainly sunny skies. 75 Wednesday, storms likely. And that's your forecast on AM 1490 and 96.7 FM, KRIB. Currently, it's 68 degrees.
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0: imagination to Paul's creativity, from George's mindfulness to Ringo's backbeat. 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

0: fact, not one of the four Beatles could read sheet music. 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
7: 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It appears by its own numbers, the U.S. government seems insolvent. It's reported that the Treasury shows about $6 trillion in assets and over $47 trillion in liabilities. 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
12: Here's your updated KRIB forecast. Mainly clear skies tonight with lows around 49. Westerly winds 5 to 10 miles per hour. Partly cloudy tomorrow, highs around 77. Slight chance for showers tomorrow night. Lows level off around 54, partly cloudy. High of 73 Tuesday under mainly sunny skies.

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5: The U.S. Treasury quietly released its official financial report for 2025. It appears by its own numbers, the U.S. government seems insolvent. It's reported that the Treasury shows about $6 trillion in assets and over $47 trillion in liabilities. Add it all up, and it looks like the U.S. owes

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7: Here's your updated KRIB forecast. Mainly clear skies tonight with lows around 49. Westerly winds 5 to 10 miles per hour. Partly cloudy tomorrow, highs around 77. Slight chance for showers tomorrow night. Lows level off around 54, partly cloudy. High of 73 Tuesday under mainly sunny skies. 75 Wednesday, storms likely. And that's your forecast on AM 1490 and 96.7 FM, KRIB. 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
8: Here's your updated KRIB forecast. 50 tonight under mainly clear skies, west winds around 5 miles per hour. Partly cloudy tomorrow, 77. Partly cloudy skies tomorrow night, slight chance of rain showers, lows dip down to about 54. Mainly sunny Tuesday with highs in the low 70s, storms likely Wednesday. And that's your forecast on AM 1490 and 96.7 FM, KRIB. 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
2: 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It appears by its own numbers, the U.S. government seems insolvent. 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

0: Here's your updated KRIB forecast. Lows level off around 50 overnight under mainly clear skies. Westerly winds around 5 miles per hour. High temperatures reach up to 77 Monday. Partly cloudy skies. Slight chance for showers Monday night. Lows dip down to about 54. Partly cloudy skies. Low 70s Tuesday. Mid 70s Wednesday with storms likely. And that's your forecast on AM 1490 and 96.7 FM. KRIB. Currently 48.
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2: 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It's reported that the Treasury shows about $6 trillion in assets and over $47 trillion in liabilities. 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

0: play a song and you love it. And then we play another song that you love, and then another and another. And that's how we get you. 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

The words mean I am a truthful man from the land of the palm trees. And before dying, I want to share these poems of my soul. My poems are soft green. My poems are also flaming crimson. My poems are like a wounded fawn seeking refuge in the forest. The last verse says, Con los pobres de la tierra. With the poor people of this earth, I want to share my fate. The streams of the mountains.

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1: 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It appears by its own numbers, the U.S. government seems insolvent. It's reported that the Treasury shows about $6 trillion in assets and over $47 trillion in liabilities. 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
5: Here's your updated forecast brought to you by Quickstar, supporting local weather and communities across the state. Lows level off around 48 overnight under mainly clear skies, winds out of the west around 5 miles per hour. A blend of clouds and sun, Monday, highs around 77. Partly cloudy skies, Monday night, slight chance of rain showers, lows dip down to about 54. And that's your forecast on AM 1490 and 96.7 FM, KRIB. Right now, it's 46 degrees.
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4: 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It appears by its own numbers, the U.S. government seems insolvent. It's reported that the Treasury shows about $6 trillion in assets and over $47 trillion in liabilities. Add it all up, and it looks like the U.S. owes more than $130 trillion it doesn't have. 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It appears by its own numbers, the U.S. government seems insolvent. 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Add it all up, and it looks like the U.S. owes more than $130 trillion it doesn't have. 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
8: Here's your updated forecast brought to you by Quickstar, supporting local weather and communities across the state. Clear skies overnight with a low of 46. Westerly winds around 5 miles per hour. High temperatures reach up to 77. Monday, sunshine mixed with clouds at times. Partly cloudy skies Monday night, slight chance of rain showers. Lows level off around 54. And that's your forecast on AM 1490 and 96.7 FM, KRIB. Currently 46.
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2: The U.S. Treasury quietly released its official financial report for 2025. It appears by its own numbers, the U.S. government seems insolvent. It's reported that the Treasury shows about $6 trillion in assets and over $47 trillion in liabilities. Add it all up, and it looks like the U.S. owes more than $130 trillion it doesn't have. 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
7: Here's your updated KRIB forecast. Lows level off around 46 overnight under mainly clear skies. Winds out of the west, 5 to 10 miles per hour. Highs level off around 76. Monday, sunshine mixed with clouds at times. Partly cloudy skies Monday night. Slight chance of thunderstorms. Lows level off around 53. And that's your forecast on AM 1490 at 96.7 FM. KRIB. Currently 45.
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6: Here's your updated KRIB forecast. Lows dip down to about 45 overnight under clear skies, winds out of the west, 5 to 10 miles per hour. Daytime highs approaching 76. Monday, sunshine mixed with clouds at times. Partly cloudy skies Monday night, slight chance of thunderstorms. Lows dip down to about 53. And that's your forecast on AM 1490 and 96.7 FM. 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
1: Z update. Hello, everyone. I'm Mark Dorenkamp with Agribusiness News on Brownfield. 100 years ago, our founders had a vision that transformed the future of agriculture, and we've been innovating ever since. See how it all started at pioneer.com/100. Biofuel groups are responding positively to the U.S. Department of Energy's update to the 45Z GREET model. Emily Score with Growth Energy says she views this as a major win for the ethanol industry. She recently told Brownfield ethanol producers were waiting on the details.
2: So they have certainty about what exactly I can take credit for with the tax credit for this year.
1: Kurt Kavarik with Clean Fuels Alliance America says the update provides certainty for biofuel producers, growth for the biofuels industry, and supports new markets for U.S. farmers. 2026 could be another record year for U.S. ethanol exports. Renewable Fuels Association CEO Jeff Cooper says the pace is 13% ahead of last year.
3: And last year was a record for ethanol exports. We had 2.2 billion gallons in ethanol exports last year. That means about 1 out of 8 gallons produced in the U.S. was exported.
1: He tells Brownfield the U.S. is on track to beat that by a significant margin.
3: We're on track to be somewhere around 2.5 billion gallons of ethanol exports in 2026.
1: An extension plant pathologist says tar spot has been confirmed for the first time this year. Darcy Talinko says the disease was found in a test plot in Randolph County, Indiana.
4: The corn was only about V6, so it was corn that was planted mid-April. With all this rain, definitely there's moisture here. The question, will the rain keep coming or is it going to shut off and how hot we get? So it'll determine what happens on the next cycles that are going to come up for tar spot.
1: A crop protection specialist expects this summer's El Nino to influence crop disease pressure. Tyler Harp with Syngenta says conditions in the southern U.S. are typically wetter than normal, with the northern tier of states warmer than average.
5: We transitioned into El Nino from La Nina, probably one of the quickest on record. And so it's going to be a quite strong one. You know, if we have really wet conditions, we'll see a lot of tar spot. We could see a lot of southern rust if it stays hot.
1: A meteorologist with Aura Commodities says the past week's severe storms have left a swath of damage across the Midwest. Xander Lowry tells Brownfield.
6: As far as the northern plains and the Dakotas, as far south as central and southern Indiana, been upwards of 40 tornado reports over the last couple of days. Hundreds of reports of 60, 70 mile hour winds.
1: And grain market analyst Bree Botts with Terrain says summer weather could offer farmers another pre-harvest pricing opportunity.
7: Hopefully Mother Nature will give us another chance. Otherwise, we'll go into harvest, have, you know, the seasonal harvest low most likely take place.
1: She says there's some uncertainty around this month's USDA acreage report and how those estimates will impact prices. I'm Mark Dorenkamp with Brownfield Ag News.
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9: Here's your updated KRIB forecast. Lows dip down to about 45 overnight. Under clear skies, winds out of the west, 5 to 10 miles per hour. Daytime highs approaching 76. Monday, sunshine mixed with clouds at times. Partly cloudy skies Monday night. Slight chance of thunderstorms. Lows dip down to about 53. And that's your forecast on AM 1490 and 96.7 FM. 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Right now, 45.
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1: With a look at local news this hour from the KGLO Newsroom, I'm Bob Fisher. The race for governor dominated the state conventions Democrats and Republicans held over the weekend. O.K. Henderson with more.
2: Republican businessman Zach Lane finished about 1,600 votes ahead of Congressman Randy Feenster June 2nd, and state convention delegates cheered GOP Chair Jeff Kaufman as he declared the primary fight over.
3: The grassroots have spoken.
2: Lane began his remarks by thanking GOP delegates for uniting behind his campaign.
3: And I know that not every one of you was a voter for me, but I have been honored to see the outpouring of support from all of you as you have come around this campaign.
2: At nearly the same time, Rob Sand spoke to Democratic Party delegates gathered at a high school 12 miles away and emphasized that Republicans have held the governor's office and a majority of seats in the legislature for a decade.
4: Our broken two-choice system has led them to believe that they can do anything they want for insiders and special interest groups and they will not be held accountable.
2: The general election is November 3rd. Radio Iowa, I'm O.K. Henderson.
1: Clear Lake City Council tonight will address a pair of intergovernmental agreements with the Clear Lake Community School District. The first item is holding a public

0: curing for redoing the lease for city use of the school-owned tennis, pickleball, and basketball court area. The current 50-year agreement expires at the end of this month. The original was based around construction of the tennis court area as well as general use. Changes to the new agreement include a 10-year lease, a refined definition of an insurance liability coverage of the school and the city. The second agreement is the city and the school hiring a school resource officer. Mayor Mark Ebling says it's good for students to have the exposure to a school resource officer.
1: Have that interaction. And, you know, for some kids, it would be easier for them to talk to a police officer if they're having an issue with something. But just, you know, for on into life, to realize that police are, you know, they are there to help you. They're not bad people.
0: Clear Lake City Council meets at 5:30 this evening at City Hall. The quarterly report by the Center for Healthcare Quality and Payment Reform has found two of Iowa's 94 rural hospitals are at immediate risk of closing. Harold Miller is president and CEO of the group and says the problem is there are higher fixed costs for essential services at rural hospitals.
2: But there are fewer patients to use them. And health insurance plans, and particularly private health insurance plans, are underpaying for those services in many, many parts of the country.
0: He says rural hospitals also are not getting reimbursed enough by Medicaid and Medicare. The report did not name the two hospitals. It also found 8 hospitals are at risk of closing in general, and 20 hospitals are operating at a loss on patient services. Miller says the aim of the report is not to predict which hospitals will close, but it's to encourage the conversation about how to best support rural health care. And for more, make sure you head online to KGLOAM.com and follow along on our KGLO News Facebook page as well. From the KGLO Newsroom, with this look at local news, I'm Bob Fisher reporting.
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7: Science. Hi, Ron Geis here with Corteva Agriscience in Iowa. We're going to talk today about corn growth stages and the significance that that has in being able to determine the size of your corn relative to using post-emerge herbicides. Corn plants naturally form a leaf collar when a leaf is fully formed. That's like a big white band that surrounds the leaf as it abruptly moves from the stalk outward. And we count the collars on every leaf on the corn plant, including that very first plumule leaf that's about the size of your pinky finger. Many of the corn herbicides are safe to use through the 6 collar stage, but need to be stopping at the 7 collar stage as ear formation is taking place. Know how to count your corn collars and spray safely. This is Ron Geis from Corteva Agriscience in Iowa.
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9: Here's your updated KRIB forecast. Sunshine mixed with clouds at times today, with daytime highs approaching 76. Westerly winds 8 to 15 miles per hour. Partly cloudy skies again tonight. Slight chance of thunderstorms. Lows dip down to about 53. Daytime highs approaching 73 tomorrow. Mainly clear skies. And that's your forecast on AM 1490 and 96.7 FM. KRIB. Right now, 43.
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1: With a look at local news this hour from the KGLO Newsroom, I'm Bob Fisher. The race for governor dominated the state conventions Democrats and Republicans held over the weekend. O.K. Henderson with more.
2: Republican businessman Zach Lane finished about 1,600 votes ahead of Congressman Randy Feenstra June 2nd, and state convention delegates cheered GOP Chair Jeff Kaufman as he declared the primary fight over.
3: The grassroots have spoken.
2: Lane began his remarks by thanking GOP delegates for uniting behind his campaign.
4: And I know that not every one of you was a voter for me, but I have been honored to see the outpouring of support from all of you as you have come around this campaign.
2: At nearly the same time, Rob Sand spoke to Democratic Party delegates gathered at a high school 12 miles away and emphasized that Republicans have held the governor's office and a majority of seats in the legislature for a decade.
5: Our broken two-choice system has led them to believe that they can do anything they want for insiders and special interest groups and they will not be held accountable.
2: The general election is November 3rd. Radio Iowa, I'm O.K. Henderson.
1: Clear Lake City Council tonight will address a pair of intergovernmental agreements with the Clear Lake Community School District. The first item is holding a public hearing for renewing the lease for city use of the school-owned tennis, pickleball, and basketball court area. The current 50-year agreement expires at the end of this month. The original was based around construction of the tennis court area as well as general use. Changes to the new agreement include a 10-year lease, a refined definition of an insurance liability coverage of the school and the city. The second agreement is the city and the school hiring a school resource officer. Mayor Mark Ebling says it's good for students to have the exposure to a school resource officer.
6: Have that interaction. And, you know, for some kids, it would be easier for them to talk to a police officer if they're having an issue with something. But just, you know, for on into life to realize.

0: police are, you know, they are there to help you. They're not bad people.
1: Clear Lake City Council meets at 5:30 this evening at City Hall. The quarterly report by the Center for Healthcare Quality and Payment Reform has found two of Iowa's 94 rural hospitals are at immediate risk of closing. Harold Miller is president and CEO of the group and says the problem is there are higher fixed costs for essential services at rural hospitals.
2: But there are fewer patients to use them. And health insurance plans, and particularly private health insurance plans, are underpaying for those services in many, many parts of the country.
1: He says rural hospitals also are not getting reimbursed enough by Medicaid and Medicare. The report did not name the two hospitals. It also found 8 hospitals are at risk of closing in general, and 20 hospitals are operating at a loss on patient services. Miller says the aim of the report is not to predict which hospitals will close, but it's to encourage the conversation about how to best support rural health care. And for more, you make sure you head online to KGLOAM.com and follow along on our KGLO News Facebook page as well. From the KGLO Newsroom, with this look at local news, I'm Bob Fisher reporting.
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9: Here's your updated KRIB forecast. Sunshine mixed with clouds at times today, with daytime highs approaching 76. Westerly winds 8 to 15 miles per hour. Partly cloudy skies again tonight. Slight chance of thunderstorms. Lows dip down to about 53. Daytime highs approaching 73 tomorrow. Mainly clear skies. And that's your forecast on AM 1490 and 96.7 FM. KRIB. Right now, 52.
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1: With a look at local news this hour from the KGLO Newsroom, I'm Bob Fisher. The race for governor dominated the state conventions Democrats and Republicans held over the weekend. O.K. Henderson with more.
2: Republican businessman Zach Lane finished about 1,600 votes ahead of Congressman Randy Feenster June 2nd, and state convention delegates cheered GOP Chair Jeff Kaufman as he declared the primary fight over.
3: The grassroots have spoken.
2: Lane began his remarks by thanking GOP delegates for uniting behind his campaign.
3: And I know that not every one of you was a voter for me, but I have been honored to see the outpouring of support from all of you as you have come around this campaign.
2: At nearly the same time, Rob Sand spoke to Democratic Party delegates gathered at a high school 12 miles away and emphasized that Republicans have held the governor's office and a majority of seats in the legislature for a decade.
4: Our broken two-choice system has led them to believe that they can do anything they want for insiders and special interest groups and they will not be held accountable.
2: The general election is November 3rd. Radio Iowa, I'm O.K. Henderson.
1: Clear Lake City Council tonight will address a pair of intergovernmental agreements with the Clear Lake Community School District. The first item is holding a public hearing for renewing the lease for city use of the school-owned tennis, pickleball, and basketball court area. The current 50-year agreement expires at the end of this month. The original was based around construction of the tennis court area as well as general use. Changes to the new agreement include a 10-year lease, a refined definition of an insurance liability coverage of the school and the city. The second agreement is the city and the school hiring a school resource officer. Mayor Mark Ebling says it's good for students to have the exposure to a school resource officer.
5: Have that interaction. And, you know, for some kids, it would be easier for them to talk to a police officer if they're having an issue with something. But just, you know, for on into life, to realize that police are, you know, they are there to help you. They're not bad people.
1: Clear Lake City Council meets at 5:30 this evening at City Hall. The quarterly report by the Center for Healthcare Quality and Payment Reform has found two of Iowa's 94 rural hospitals are at immediate risk of closing. Harold Miller is president and CEO of the group and says the problem is there are higher fixed costs for essential services at rural hospitals.
6: But there are fewer patients to use them. And health insurance plans, and particularly private health insurance plans, are underpaying for those services in many, many parts of the country.
1: He says rural hospitals also are not getting reimbursed enough by Medicaid and Medicare. The report did not name the two hospitals. It also found 8 hospitals are at risk of closing in general, and 20 hospitals are operating at a loss on patient services. Miller says the aim of the report is not to predict which hospitals will close, but it's to encourage the conversation about how to best support rural health care. And for more, make sure you head online to KGLOAM.com and follow along on our

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11: Here's your updated KRIB forecast. Sunshine mixed with clouds at times today, with daytime highs approaching 76. Westerly winds 8 to 15 miles per hour. Partly cloudy skies again tonight. Slight chance of thunderstorms. Lows dip down to about 53. Highs level off around 73 tomorrow. Mainly clear skies. And that's your forecast on AM 1490 and 96.7 FM. 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
1: El Nino Effect. Hello, everyone. I'm Mark Dorenkamp with Managing for Profit on Brownfield. A crop protection specialist expects this summer's El Nino to influence crop disease pressure. Tyler Harp with Syngenta says conditions in the southern U.S. are typically wetter than normal, with the northern tier of states warmer than average. If conditions are conducive for disease pressure, he tells Brownfield, the best time to apply a fungicide on corn would be around VT to R1. More after this.
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3: Hi, Ron Geis here with Corteva Agriscience in Iowa. We're going to talk today about corn growth stages and the significance that that has in being able to determine the size of your corn relative to using post-emerge herbicides. Corn plants naturally form a leaf collar when a leaf is fully formed. That's like a big white band that surrounds the leaf as it abruptly moves from the stalk outward. And we count the collars on every leaf on the corn plant, including that very first plumule leaf that's about the size of your pinky finger. Many of the corn herbicides are safe to use through the 6-collar stage, but need to be stopping at the 7-collar stage as ear formation is taking place. Know how to count your corn collars and spray safely. This is Ron Geis from Corteva Agriscience in Iowa.
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1: Syngenta technical product lead for fungicides, Tyler Harp, says growers are concerned about how El Nino could impact disease pressure this summer.
4: We are looking to have one of the stronger El Ninos we've had since probably 2015, 2016, somewhere around that time. We had one in 2023. That was the last one we had, but it wasn't very strong. We transitioned into El Nino from La Nina, probably one of the quickest on record. And so it's going to be a quite strong one. It will have bigger impacts on weather as we move further into the year. So typically in the fall and the winter are when maybe the larger impacts will occur. But we should start seeing some impacts this season. And of course, I try to follow the weather very closely. I think it's very important to understand what kind of conditions we're going to have in the Corn Belt so that we can understand what kind of disease pressure that we're going to have. But, you know, one of the things we've learned over the years, and of course, we have fungicides today that I'd like to say, well, they're more than just a fungicide. Some of the premium fungicides today that not only give you good disease control, but also have really good stress mitigation potential. And that's kind of the secret. So it's going to protect you. You know, if we have really wet conditions, we'll see a lot of tar spot. We could see a lot of southern rust if it stays hot, and maybe it dries out in July and August, and some of these things stop, and maybe you have hot conditions. And so what we're really proud of is the ability of a fungicide, we call it a plant health fungicide, like Merivis Neo, that can protect your crop, not only in conditions of disease where you have biotic stress, but also abiotic stress that's caused from conditions of heat and drought. So you really want a product that's going to protect you regardless of what happens, even though there's a lot of talk about the weather. And even though we do foresee a wetter than usual, at least July, June into July, and probably going to be stormy from July into August and much of the Corn Belt.
1: He tells Brownfield, timing matters when applying fungicide.
4: We've generated data over the last several years across many large farms, commercial, conventional farms, not just disease nurseries.

0: industries, but also conventional farms. We get really good data to understand the performance that these products can deliver when they're used appropriately. And for sure, the data supports that tassel timing in corn is going to give you the best return on your investment. And the reason for that is because the leaves that contribute so much to their yield potential are actually emerged at that timing. And so you're protecting the most important leaves in the crop that are going to give you the best yield potential.
1: I'm Mark Dorenkamp with Managing for Profit on Brownfield.
2: Here's your updated KRIB forecast. Sunshine mixed with clouds at times today, with daytime highs approaching 76. Westerly winds 8 to 15 miles per hour. Partly cloudy skies again tonight. Slight chance of thunderstorms. Lows dip down to about 53. Highs level off around 73 tomorrow. Mainly clear skies. And that's your forecast on AM 1490 and 96.7 FM. 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
1: Cash hogs are expected to open mixed. Good morning, I'm Megan Grebner with this Brownfield Commodity Update. The typical move for the cash hog market has been a slow start, but business picks up for a couple of days. Supplies of market-ready hogs have been ample, and hog weights continue to run well above year-ago levels. With plenty of pork available, demand is crucial. There have been some bright spots on the global market for U.S. pork, but there are lingering concerns about long-term strength. Domestic demand could see a boost as pork remains a competitively priced protein in the retail space. The market's also looking ahead to next week's quarterly hogs and pigs report from the USDA. Pork values did close sharply higher Friday, up $2.92 at $97.39. Butts, ribs, loins, and picnics were all sharply higher. Hams and bellies were down. Estimated hog slaughter was 475,000 head, up 8,000 on the week and up about 40,000 on the year. And Friday, boxed beef finished the day lower with light demand for moderate offerings. Taking a quick look at early business in the futures market, soybeans are lower on fund and technical selling. July contracts down 8 3/4 at 11.04 3/4. August beans down 9 at 11.09 3/4. Corn is lower on fund and technical selling. July corn's down 2.5 at 4.10 1/4. September corn down 3 at 4.17 3/4. The wheat complex is also down. July contracts down a dime in Chicago at 5.74 1/2. Live cattle are mostly higher. Feeders are up on technical support. June contracts down 40 at 249.47. August lives are up 35 at 241.52. August feeder cattle are up $1.02 at 358.45. Hogs are mixed on spread trade. July contracts up 35 at 97.80. August lean hogs up a nickel at 96.40. I'm Megan Grebner for Brownfield.
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4: Here's your updated KRIB forecast. Sunshine mixed with clouds at times today, with daytime highs approaching 76. Westerly winds 8 to 15 miles per hour. Partly cloudy skies again tonight. Slight chance of thunderstorms. Lows dip down to about 53. Highs level off around 73 tomorrow. Mainly clear skies. And that's your forecast on AM 1490 and 96.7 FM. KRIB. Currently, it's 66 degrees.
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1: AP News, I'm Ed Donahue. President Trump is in France for the G7 summit, and so far, he's not said anything about the deal reached with Iran. Vice President J.D. Vance spoke to CNBC.
2: It immediately reopens the Straits of Hormuz. We're already seeing in the past 24 hours more traffic flow. You see oil prices coming down. But you also have the long-term commitment that Iran will never develop or procure a nuclear weapon.
1: A lot of details of the agreement have not been released, including whether the deal says anything about Iran's missile program and the fighting in Lebanon. Israel says it will not give back land taken in Lebanon. In Jerusalem, Kobi Matzah is not happy.
3: I think this is the worst agreement ever. Great damage to Israel and to the world. A big, big damage. Trump caused us a very massive damage with this agreement. He should have continued with the war.
1: That would leave the adversaries more or less where they were 3.5 months ago, before Israel and the U.S. launched their war on Iran. British Prime Minister Keir Starmer says his nation will ban anyone under 16 from using social media apps.
4: Today is a big moment for our country. This is a big step. Real change for our children and our future.
1: Starmer acknowledges some teens might bypass the ban, but emphasizes the importance of children's safety and happiness. YouTube and Meta, the parent company of Facebook and Instagram, warned a blanket social media restriction could push kids into unregulated online spaces. Fox is buying streaming platform Roku for $22 billion. Ukraine is officially opening negotiations for European Union membership. The process could be tricky for Ukraine as it requires the country to commit to political reforms while still fighting a Russian invasion. Congo reports a large daily jump in Ebola cases a month after the outbreak was declared. This is AP News.
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7: Here's your updated KRIB forecast. Sunshine mixed with clouds at times today, with daytime highs approaching 76. Westerly winds 8 to 15 miles per hour. Partly cloudy skies again tonight. Slight chance of thunderstorms. Lows dip down to about 53. Highs level off around 73 tomorrow. Mainly clear skies. And that's your forecast on AM 1490 and 96.7 FM. KRIB. Right now, 72.
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1: We'll look at local news from the KGLO Newsroom. I'm Bob Fisher. The race for governor dominated the state conventions. Democrats and Republicans held over the weekend. O.K. Henderson with more.
2: Republican businessman Zach Lane finished about 1,600 votes ahead of Congressman Randy Feenster June 2nd, and state convention delegates cheered GOP Chair Jeff Kaufman as he declared the primary fight over.
3: The grassroots have spoken.
2: Lane began his remarks by thanking GOP delegates for uniting behind his campaign.
3: And I know that not every one of you was a voter for me, but I have been honored to see the outpouring of support from all of you as you have come around this campaign.
2: At nearly the same time, Rob Sands spoke to Democratic Party delegates gathered at a high school 12 miles away and emphasized that Republicans have held the governor's office and a majority of seats in the legislature for a decade.
4: Our broken two-choice system has led them to believe that they can do anything they want for insiders and special interest groups and they will not be held accountable.
2: The general election is November 3rd. Radio Iowa, I'm O.K. Henderson.
1: A Mason City man accused of taking over $10,000 of valuables from an elderly man has pleaded not guilty. A criminal complaint filed by the Mason City Police Department says on February 7th, Brandon Hull is accused of unlawfully entering the home of an 84-year-old victim, allegedly stole silver coins, jewelry, and collectibles that were valued over $10,000. The complaint says video shows Hull arriving shortly after the victim left and leaving minutes later, carrying a heavy bag. Police say a search warrant at Hull's residence recovered the items identified as or consistent with the stolen property. The complaint also says Hull knew or should have known the victim's advanced age and vulnerability, and that he acted with the intent to permanently deprive the victim of his property. Hull was charged with first-degree theft against an older individual, a Class B felony punishable by up to 25 years in prison. He filed a written plea of not guilty today in Sacramento County District Court. This trial is scheduled to start on August 11th. An Eagle Grove man wanted for sexual abuse in a case originating in Belmont has been arrested. A criminal complaint was filed by the Belmont Police Department on June 15th of last year, accusing 22-year-old Junior Fernando Merlo Espinal of second-degree sexual abuse. The complaint states that Merlo Espinal sexually abused a woman at a home in Belmont on June 3rd of last year, forcing himself on the victim sexually, allegedly strangling the victim with his hand, causing her to feel as though she was going to lose consciousness. Merlo Espinal was arrested in Buena Vista County on June 10th. His preliminary hearing is scheduled for June 18th at Wright County Court. Secondary sexual abuse, a Class B felony punishable by up to 25 years in prison. And the Clear Lake City Council tonight will address a pair of intergovernmental agreements with the Clear Lake Community School District. The first item is holding a public hearing for renewing the lease for city use of the school-owned tennis, pickleball, and basketball court area. The current 50-year agreement expires at the end of the month. The original was based around construction of the tennis court area as well as general use. Changes include a 10-year lease and refined definition of insurance liability. The second agreement is the city and school hiring a school resource officer. For more, head online to KGLOAM.com. 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
6: Here's your updated KRIB forecast. Sunshine mixed with clouds at times this afternoon, with daytime highs approaching 76. Winds out of the west, 8 to 15 miles per hour. Partly cloudy skies tonight. Slight chance of thunderstorms. Lows level off around 53. Mainly clear skies tomorrow. High temperatures reach up to 73. And that's your forecast on AM 1490 at 96.7 FM. KRIB. Currently, it's 73 degrees.
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0: Here's your updated KRIB forecast. Sunshine mixed with clouds at times this afternoon, with daytime highs approaching 76. Winds out of the west, 8 to 15 miles per hour. Partly cloudy skies tonight. Slight chance of thunderstorms. Lows level off around 53. Mainly clear skies tomorrow. High temperatures reach up to 73. And that's your forecast on AM 1490 at 96.7 FM. KRIB. Currently, it's 73 degrees.
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6: Cover crops are important in helping keep nitrogen in place and take care of that nitrogen in the soil, and helps to reduce from nitrate leaching into groundwater and other sources.
5: Gilman says adoption has grown.
6: Just a few short years ago, we were probably in the less than 1 million acres of cover crops across Iowa. Well, now we report on a regular basis that we're 4 million or more acres of cover crops are implemented annually across the state.
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4: 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Violations causing a death could face fines in excess of $1,000 and license suspension.
3: So let's set that phone down. 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
1: Soybeans, corn, and cattle were up. Hogs were mostly lower. Hello, I'm Megan Grebner with your commodity market update on Brownfield. You were made for farming, so was Stein at Stein Seed Company. They have decades of research dedicated to developing seed that allows farmers to farm the way they want. Stein has yield. Soybeans were higher on fund and technical buying. Beans shrugged off the mostly lower move in bean oil and found some support from mostly higher bean meal. The market does continue to watch for concrete signs of soybean purchases from China. July beans were up 5 3/4 at 11.19 1/4. August beans up 4 3/4 at 11.23 1/2. Corn was higher on fund in technical buying. Corn is also watching crop development weather, and the market's looking ahead to this afternoon's crop update from the USDA. July corn was up 2 3/4 at 4.15 1/2. September corn up 2 at 4.22 3/4. The wheat complex was mostly lower on spread trade. Global supplies of wheat are ample, and U.S. wheat is still expensive compared to its competitors. Wheat is watching for harvest progress updates for the winter wheat crop and conditions update for spring wheat. July wheat in Chicago is up 5 1/4 at 5.89 3/4. September wheat was up 4 3/4 at $6.50. In Kansas City, July wheat was up 5 1/2 at 6.40. And in Minneapolis, July wheat down 1 1/4 at 6.17. Live and feeder cattle were up on technical support. Box beef was higher during the session. August lives up 2.07 at 2.43.25. October lives are up $3 at 2.36.80. August feeder cattle were up 4.12 at 3.61.55. Hogs were mostly lower on fund and technical selling. July lean hogs down 87 at 96.57. August lean hogs were down 57 at 95.77. I'm Megan Grebner for Brownfield.
2: Many farmers are getting a jump start on planning fungicide applications this season. FMC Technical Service Manager Madison Wozniak says one of the best ways to control tar spot is selecting multiple modes of action.
3: The more modes of action, the better. And that's for a multitude of reasons. One being good resistance management, but also increasing our spectrum of control.
2: Wozniak tells Brownfield fungicide timing is one of the most difficult decisions a grower has to make.
3: You don't necessarily have to spray right at VTR1. Holding off until R2, R3 has been a very efficacious application timing, especially if diseases like tar spot or southern rust end up moving in late. Something like Adastrio, we've seen that unique combination of active ingredients provides a very strong level of broad spectrum control.
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4: Here's your updated KRIB forecast. Sunshine mixed with clouds at times this afternoon, with daytime highs approaching 76. Westerly winds 8 to 15 miles per hour. Partly cloudy skies again tonight. Slight chance of thunderstorms. Lows dip down to about 54. Daytime highs approaching 73 tomorrow. Mainly sunny skies. And that's your forecast on AM 1490 and 96.7 FM. KRIB. Currently, it's 77 degrees.
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0: 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Yeah, it's good. 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
1: Soybeans, corn, and cattle were up. Hogs were mostly lower. Hello, I'm Megan Grebner with your commodity market update on Brownfield. Plant your potential and harvest your reality with Stein. 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Stein has yield. Soybeans were higher on fund and technical buying. July beans up 5 3/4 at 11.19 and a quarter. August beans up 4 3/4 at 11.23 and a half. Corn was higher on fund and technical buying. July corn up 2 3/4 at 4.15 and a half. September corn up 2 at 4.22 3/4. The wheat complex was mixed. Live and feeder cattle were up on technical support and tight ready numbers. August lives up 207 at 243.25. August feeder cattle were up 412 at 361.55. Hogs were mostly lower on ongoing demand uncertainty. July lean hogs down 87 at 96.57. August lean hogs were down 57 at 95.77. On the cash side of things, direct cash cattle trade activity was quiet. Show lists for the week are mixed. Higher in Kansas, in Nebraska, and Colorado, but lower in Texas. Significant trade volume could hold out until sometime Thursday or Friday. Estimated cattle slaughter was 99,000 head. That's down 3,000 on the week and up about 2,000 on the year. The cash hog market has continued to struggle with direction. Supplies of market-ready hogs are ample and hog weights are running above year-ago levels. With plenty of pork available, it makes demand crucial. There have been some bright spots when it comes to global demand for U.S. pork, but there are still concerns about long-term strength. Domestic demand could see a boost with the return of the summer grilling season and pork's competitive price in the retail space. Estimated hog slaughter was 484,000 head, up 19,000 on the week and up about 9,000 on the year. I'm Megan Grebner for Brownfield.
2: Protecting soybean yields this season. Bruce Stewart, technical service manager with FMC, tells Brownfield producers should be on the lookout.
3: It'll be a pretty high year of insect pressure in soybeans this year just because we're having so much late planted soybeans.
2: Stewart says farmers are looking for efficient one-pass products to control multiple pests, and Elevist can maximize return on investment.
3: It does hit the caterpillars like soybean potworms, green clover worms, soybean loopers. It also has some activity on stink bugs, very effective against grasshoppers and also very effective against Japanese beetle if you have those. Kind of bringing both of those together in one product really makes sense and hits on those three components about being broad spectrum, good knockdown, and then also that residual performance.
2: To learn more, visit your FMC retailer or elevist.ag.fmc.com.
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5: Here's your updated KRIB forecast. Sunshine mixed with clouds at times this afternoon, with daytime highs approaching 77. Winds out of the west, 8 to 15 miles per hour. Partly cloudy skies again tonight. Slight chance of thunderstorms. Lows dip down to about 54. Daytime highs approaching 73 tomorrow. Lots of sunshine. And that's your forecast on AM 1490 and 96.7 FM. 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
1: We'll look at local news from the KGLO Newsroom. I'm Bob Fisher. The race for governor dominated the state conventions. Democrats and Republicans held over the weekend. O.K. Henderson with more.
2: Republican businessman Zach Lane finished about 1,600 votes ahead of Congressman Randy Feenstra June 2nd, and state convention delegates cheered GOP Chair Jeff Kaufman as he declared the primary fight over.
3: The grassroots have spoken.
2: Lane began his remarks by thanking GOP delegates for uniting behind his campaign.
4: And I know that not every one of you was a voter for me, but I have been honored to see the outpouring of support from all of you as you have come around this campaign.
2: At nearly the same time, Rob Sand spoke to Democratic Party delegates gathered at a high school 12 miles away and emphasized that Republicans have held the governor's office and a majority of seats in the legislature for a decade.
5: Our broken two-choice system has led them to believe that they can do anything they want for insiders and special interest groups and they will not be held accountable.
2: The general election is November 3rd. Radio Iowa, I'm O.K. Henderson.
1: A May City man accused of taking over $10,000 of valuables from an elderly man has pleaded not guilty. A criminal complaint filed by the Mason City Police Department says on February 7th, Brandon Hull is accused of unlawfully entering the home of an 84-year-old victim, allegedly stole silver coins, jewelry, and collectibles that were valued over $10,000. The complaint says video shows Hull arriving shortly after the victim left and leaving minutes later, carrying a heavy bag. Police say a search warrant at Hull's residence recovered the items identified as or consistent with the stolen property. The complaint also says Hull knew or should have known the victim's advanced age and vulnerability and that he acted with the intent to permanently deprive the victim of his property. Hull was charged with first-degree theft against an older individual, a Class B felony punishable by up to 25 years in prison. He filed a written plea of not guilty today in Sacramento County District Court. This trial is scheduled to start on August 11th. An Eagle Grove man wanted for sexual abuse in a case originating in Belmont has been arrested. A criminal complaint was filed by the Belmont Police Department on June 15th of last year, accusing 22-year-old Junior Fernando Merlo Espinal of second-degree sexual abuse. The complaint states that Merlo Espinal sexually abused a woman at a home at Belmont on June 3rd of last year, forcing himself on the victim sexually, allegedly strangling the victim with his hand, causing her to feel as though she was going to lose consciousness. Merlo Espinal was arrested in Buena Vista County on June 10th. His preliminary hearing is scheduled for June 18th at Wright County Court. Secondary sexual abuse, a Class B felony punishable by up to 25 years in prison. And the Clear Lake City Council tonight will address a pair of intergovernmental agreements with the Clear Lake Community School District. The first item is holding a public hearing for renewing the lease for city use of the school-owned tennis, pickleball, and basketball court area. The current 50-year agreement expires at the end of the month. The original was based around construction of the tennis court area as well as general use. Changes include a 10-year lease and refined definition of insurance liability. The second agreement is the city and school hiring a school resource officer. For more, head online to KGLOAM.com. Bob Fisher from the KGLO Newsroom.
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9: Here's your updated KRIB forecast. Lows dip down to about 54 tonight under partly cloudy skies with a slight chance of thunderstorms. Southwesterly winds 8 to 15 miles per hour. Mainly sunny skies tomorrow. Daytime highs approaching 73. Chance for showers tomorrow night. Lows around 54. Cloudy skies. And that's your forecast on AM 1490 and 96.7 FM, KRIB. Currently, it's 79 degrees.
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13: Hi, Ron Geis here with Corteva Agriscience in Iowa. We're going to talk today about corn growth stages and the significance that that has in being able to determine the size of your corn relative to using post-emerge herbicides. Corn plants naturally form a leaf collar when a leaf is fully formed. That's like a big white band that surrounds the leaf as it abruptly moves from the stalk outward. And we count the collars on every leaf on the corn plant, including that very first plumule leaf that's about the size of your pinky finger. Many of the corn herbicides are safe to use through the 6-collar stage, but need to be stopping at the 7-collar stage as ear formation is taking place. Know how to count your corn collars and spray safely. This is Ron Geis from Corteva Agriscience in Iowa.
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2: 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And the Lions are 8-7. They're coming off a doubleheader sweep up at St. Ansgar back on Saturday afternoon. 2-0 and 4-3. The victories over the number 3 team in a Class 1A. The Lions are in the conference 4-4, 8-7 overall. Clarion Goldfield Downs is 6-9 and 1-7 in the conference.

0: And the Cowboys are coming off a loss to Southeast Valley back on Thursday night by a score of 5-4 in 8 innings. This Cowboy team, once again, 6-7 or 6-9 on the season and 1-7 in the conference. As right now, Humboldt and Algona in the driver's seat in the conference at 7-1. Webster City's got a couple of games to make back in the standings at 5-1. Then it's Clear Lake in fourth place at 4-4. Starting lineups, we get ready for Clear Lake and Clear Eagle Field Downs. Game one of this doubleheader from Lions Field. 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
0: As we give you the starting lineups for Clear Lake and Clarion Goldfield Dawes, Lions will be the home team in the first game. And Clarion Goldfield Dawes, the lineup looks like this. Tristan Kakachek is the second baseman leading off. Paxton Lingenfelder bats second and plays left field. Ethan Hastie at third and bats third. Huxley Lingenfelder is the DH for the pitcher. Caleb Sweeney at batting fourth. Chaz Lane is the first baseman batting fifth. Colton Hefty is the catcher batting sixth. Cohen Langfitt is the center fielder batting seventh. Rylan Morgan, the right fielder batting eighth. Jacob Ruba, the shortstop, batting number nine. Clear Lake's lineup looks like this in the opener. Jackson Anderson, the catcher, bats first. Ben Vasky, the second baseman, bats second. Luke Furman at short and playing, then batting in the number three spot. Keaton Jepson bats fourth and plays center field. Hudson Carty pitching and batting fifth. Tanner Nelson, the third baseman, bats sixth. Jace Dorr at first base, batting seventh. Hunter Decker, the DH, bats eighth for Nick Hoglund, the right fielder. And Ryder Ditsworth is the left fielder tonight, batting in the number nine spot. Clear Lake, Clarion Goldfield Downs. Coaches at the plate, exchanging the lineups and going over the ground rules here at Lions Field. And we'll be back with the first pitch after this here on KRIB, Mason City.
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0: Back to Lions Field we come as we get ready for Clear Lake and Clearing Goldfield Downs in the baseball doubleheader. They'll play softball later tonight. One game on the diamond over the right field wall here at Lions Field in Clear Lake. The Lions have a game on Thursday night against West Fork here at Lions Field, and then they go down to the Waterloo Bucks home stadium, Riverfront Stadium in Waterloo for the Riverfront Rumble. And we'll have both those games Clear Lake's involved in on Friday here on KRIB. And the first game is against Columbus of Waterloo at 1 o'clock. And then if they win, they'll play at 7. They lose, they'll play at 5. And that, we'll talk a little bit more about that. Doubleheader for Clear Lake coming up here a little bit later on. Our next softball game comes your way tomorrow night. Clear Lake and Mason City. And that'll be at 7:30. 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

National Anthem before tonight's doubleheader between Clear Lake and Clarion Goldfield Dows here on KRIB. Basin City Clear Lake and KRIBAM.com is... The Lions looking for wins number 5 and 6 in conference play. Webster City with one win in the conference this year. And that was part of a doubleheader split last week against Hampton Dumont Cal in Hampton. But they won 6-4 in the opener. They lost the nightcap 5-3. So the Lions send Hudson

0: mounting to the mound in this contest. Hudson Kearney with a 2-3 record. He's pitched in five games. He's started four. Total of 19 and a third innings. An ERA of 3.62. He struck out 27. He's walked 12. He's hit a batter. The opponent's batting average of 203. Facing a Cowboy lineup that's batting 192 on the year with a 209 slugging percentage and a record of 1-7 and 6-9 overall. Cowboys will lead off with Tristan Kukacek, the senior.
1: Leading off the top of the first
0: second baseman.
1: The Cowboys, the second baseman, number 20, Tristan Kukacek.
0: Batting 171 on the year with six runs batted in. First pitch on the way at 5:06, and it's lowed away for a ball. Underway in the North Central Conference doubleheader between Clear Lake and Clarion Goldfield Downs from Lions Field tonight. Fastball inside quarter, strike call, and 1-1 the count to Kukacek. Kearney quickly into the wind to the pitch. Just outside, 2-1 the count. Load away. And 3-1. Outside quarter strike call, and the count full at 3-2. Full count to leadoff man, Tristan Kukacek. Fastball grounded to the third baseman. Slow roller controlled by Nelson over to first. In time for the putout. And one out here in the first as Kukacek is thrown out by about a half a step by Tanner Nelson, the third baseman.
1: Batting second for the Cowboys,
0: Paxton Lingenfelter.
1: Number 10, Paxton Lingenfelter.
0: Is the batter. Freshman left fielder. Lingenfelter batting 163 on the year with three runs batted in. First pitch check swing. It's on the outside quarter anyway in strike one. Ryder Ditzworth in left. Keaton Jepson in center. Nick Haugland in right field tonight. For the Lions, here's the 0-1. Fastball low and away and back to the screen and 1-1 the count. Tanner Nelson at third. Luke Furman at short. Ben Vasky at second and Jace Dorr at first. Jackson Anderson behind the plate for Hudson Kearney on the mound. 1-1 to Paxton Lingenfelter. Off speed and high and 2-1 the count. Partly cloudy skies here at the ballpark in Clear Lake. 78 degrees here at game time. Fly ball off the handle down the right field line and foul. They'll count 2-2 to Lingenfelter. Ethan Hasty awaits in the on-deck circle. Two-two. Up high at the letters. Check swing. Appeal down to the base umpire. He says he went. So Lingenfelter down on strikes. The first to strike out for Kearney. And two out here in the first.
1: Batting third for
0: Ethan Hasty, the third baseman.
1: Number 19, Ethan Hasty.
0: The senior batting 200 on the season with seven runs batted in. Seven runs the high water mark for this Cowboy team. High and away and ball one on the first pitch to Hasty. I don't know. 1-0 to Hasty. Popped up in the air. Left side of the infield. Nelson coming in halfway toward the mound. He makes the play. And three up and three down here for the Cowboys. In inning number one, Clear Lake Bank and Trust scoreboard says nothing, nothing. Our scores. We go to the bottom of the first. Back after this here on KRIV.
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0: Final of the first here in Clear Lake. Cowboys go in order in the top half of the inning. Jackson Anderson, Ben Vasky, and Luke Furman do up here. Facing the right-hander, Caleb Sweeney. Sweeney, a 1-2 record. He has pitched in five games, started three. He's got a save as well. 13 and a third innings pitched. An ERA of 5.25. He has struck out 14. He's walked 9. He's hit two batters. An opponent's batting average of 269. Leading off for the Lions, Jackson Anderson, the catcher.
1: Leading off the bottom of the first inning for the
0: batting
1: Lions.
0: Batting 333 on the year with
1: four, Jackson
0: nine
1: Anderson.
0: Extra base hits and nine runs batted in. 9 of the 17 hits have been for extra bases. Anderson, Vasky, and Furman do up here in the bottom of the first. First offering is laced out toward right center field and will drop in for a base hit. Anderson will take a wide turn at first but stay there. So Anderson with the first pitch of the first inning for him. And he laces a single out to right center. Runner on first and nobody away for Ben Vasky, the second baseman. Vasky, the freshman, batting 269 on the year.
1: Number 15,
0: a 321 on base percentage. He's knocked in 7 runs. First offering to Vasky. Sweeney has to work from the set right away. Rudder goes from first. Pitches in the dirt for a ball. No throw down as Anderson will steal second without a problem. For Anderson, stolen base number 10 on the year. So he gets to scoring position right away. Vasky a 1-0 count. And the pitch inside, a check swing. And no appeal, so it's 2-0 the count. Paxton Lingenfelter in left. Cohen Langfitt in center. Ryland Morgan, the right fielder for the Cowboys tonight in game one. 2-0. Pitches high for a ball and 3-0 the count. Ethan Hasty at third base. Jacob Ruba at short. Tristan Kikacek at second. Chaz Lane at first. Colton Hefty behind the plate for Caleb Sweeney, the right-handed pitcher. 3-0 to Vasky. And the pitch. It's in there for a strike call, 3-1. Three-one pitch. Ground ball to the right side. It'll push the runner to third. Second baseman fields over to first in time for the putout. So Anderson moves up to third on the play. Ground out by Vasky, and that'll bring up Luke Furman, the shortstop. Furman, the senior, batting 277 on the year.
1: Batting third for the Lions.
0: A 417 on base percentage, 362 slugging percentage. 11 runs batted in. To lead the team. Has an opportunity to knock in another one here with Anderson on third and one out. And the first pitch high for a ball. Cowboys, their wins. Back on May 21st against Manson, Northwest Webster. They beat West Bend, Mallard, and North Iowa before turning the calendar to May. Here's a fly ball out to center. Langfitt makes the play. Anderson tags, and he'll have no problem scoring. So it'll be an RBI sacrifice fly for Luke Furman. And the Lions take an early 1-0 lead here in this first of two. And with two out, that'll bring up Keaton Jepson, the center fielder. Jepson, the junior.
1: Batting fourth for the Lions, the center fielder.
0: Batting 310
1: seven,
0: on the year.
1: Keaton Jepson.
0: With 6 runs batted in. So Sweetie's first pitch outside for a ball is Sweetie working from the stretch here with nobody on. One oh, popped up, right side, short right field. Second baseman backing up, right fielder coming in. They collide, but the second baseman makes the play. Tristan Kikacek, and the Lions are away here at inning number one. Clear Lake Bank of Trust scoreboard says a run on a hit. No errors, nobody left. Quickly through one, it's Clear Lake one. And clearing Gilfield downs nothing here on KRIP.
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0: Second inning we go here at Lions Field. And it's 4, 5, and 6 in the order for the Cowboys. Huxley Lingenfelder, the DH. Chaz Lane, the first baseman. And Colton Hefty, the catcher, batting here the second inning. Cowboys went in order in the first.
1: Leading off,
0: Lions got a sacrifice fly from Luke Furman to knock in Jackson Anderson. The bottom half of the first. Start the second with Huxley Lingenfelder, the batter, the designated hitter for Clearing Gilfield Downs in the number four spot. First pitch, outside quarter, and a strike called. And 1-1 the count. Lingenfelder comes in batting 375 on the year, 15 of 40, with four runs batted in. Another strike, and 0-2 the count to Huxley Lingenfelder. High and away, and 1-2 the count. Carney, 1-2 pitch, just outside 2-2. High and away, 3-2. Second time, Carney's went to a full count. Full count pitch. Inside and ball four. Back to the screen. Lingenfelder will trot down to first. And that'll bring up Chaz Lane, the first baseman. The junior batting 152 on the year. With three runs batted in. So the Cowboys with their first man on. Lingenfelder about a three-strike lead off the bag, and the pitch is high for a ball. 1-0 the count. Colton Hefty, the catcher, awaits in the on-deck circle. Throw to first. And back in time is Lingenfelder. Well, no. Swing and a miss. Throw down to first, and they almost know they do get him. So good throw by Anderson. And Nord just barely got the tag in time as Lingenfelder did not slide back in. He trying to get the right foot in quick. Check swing on the outside at 1-2 the count on the strike called. 1-2 pitch. Up high, 2-2. Two and two to Lane. Check swing outside. A low pitch, strike three. And Carney with a second strikeout. And two out here, the second. That'll bring up Colton Hefty, the catcher.
1: Batting six for the Cowboys. The
0: Hefty, a senior, batting 0 for 3 on the season. He's only started two games this year. He's played at 9. Swing and a miss, strike one. Inside part of the plate. We're talking about the Cowboys' wins. Manson, Earthwest, Webster, West Bend, Mallard, and North Iowa before turning the page as this one's fouled off. Last week, they did get 3 wins. They beat Turkey Valley. Actually, that was a weekend tournament on the 6th. Split at Hampton, Dumont, Calvin, beat Belmont, Clemmie in non-conference play back on Friday. And there's strike three. So, for the Cowboys and the Clear Lake Bank and Trust scoreboard, no runs, no hits, no errors, nobody left as the leadoff man, Lingenfelder, walked and was picked off. Fitting in a half, Clear Lake 1, clearing Goldfield Downs nothing. Back after this here on
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0: We come to Clear Lake. It's a 1-0 lead after an inning and a half for Clear Lake. So we go to the bottom of the second. Hudson Carney, the pitcher. Tanner Nelson, the third baseman. And Jace Knorr, the first baseman, due up here. Lions get a sacrifice fly by Luke Furman to knock in Jackson Anderson. And they take a 1-0 lead here as we go to the second. The batter, Hudson Carney, the pitcher. Carney, batting 167 on the year, but he has a 397 on base percentage.
1: Hudson Carney,
0: as he's drawn 12 walks and been hit 4 times. Fastball high and ball one to Carney. Then you add on 7 base hits to that, so that's why that on base percentage is near the 400 mark. So when he works for the stretch, even with nobody on. And the fastball outside at 2-0, the count to Carney. Stretch of the 2-0. Inside, and 3-0, the count to Carney. 12 walks, tied for the most on the team. 3-0 is high, and ball four, so a 4-pitch walk to Carney. And Tanner Nelson's the batter.
1: Tanner Nelson!
0: And we will have a courtesy runner for Carney. That'll be Finn Carney.
1: Courtesy running at first base for the Lions, number 24, Finn Carney.
0: To Tanner Nelson, the batter. Nelson batting 214 on the year, but he has a 377 on base percentage. 7 runs batted in. First offering to Nelson on the way. That's a fastball high and away, and ball one. Lions as a team batting 232 on the season, but their on base plus slugging average is at 706. Runner goes from first, pitch high and in. Throw down to second will not be in time. And Finn Carney with a stolen base, and Tanner Nelson now with a 2-0 count at the plate for the runner Carney in scoring position. 1-0, bottom of the second, here in the first to two from Clear Lake. Sweetie the pitch. Swing and a miss and strike one. So after six straight balls, Nelson swings at the first strike and 2-1 the count. Popped up. It's toward the second baseman. Kakacek moves a little bit to his left and makes the play for out number one. So Nelson flies out to the second baseman for out number one. Finn Carney stays at second. That'll bring up Jace Knorr, the first baseman.
1: Batting seventh for the Lions, the first baseman. Knorr. Two, Jace Knorr.
0: Comes in batting 160 on the year with one run batted in. Stretch of the pitch. And here's a foul straight back. And 0-1 the count to Knorr. Hunter Decker, the DH, waits on deck. Wind's blowing out toward right center. Oh, 1 to Knorr. Ground ball left side. Gets past the third baseman. Shortstop can't get it. It's a base hit. Runner's going to turn third. Throwing from left field. Hits the cutoff band and it'll be held there. So an RBI single for Jace Knorr makes it a 2-0 ball game as Carney scores from second. Right between the two infielders. And Carney was off with the crack of the bat. So no problem coming in. Makes it a 2-0 ball game, and that'll bring up Hunter Deckard, the designated hitter.
1: Batting eight for the Lions. Deckard. The designated hitter number 13, Hunter Deckard.
0: 1-for-14 on the season. Getting his second start tonight. Off the handle and straight back to the screen, and 0-1 the count to Deckard. Ryder Ditsworth awaits on deck. Man on first and one out. Bottom of the second, 2-0, the Lion lead. Stretch by Sweetie. And the pitch. In the dirt outside, and 1-1 the count to Deckard. Lions last week. Had a fairly decent week, and the pitch goes, the runner goes, and they throw down a second down in time as Norrible steals second. Pitch was a strike to Deckard, and 1-2 the count. Sweeney's 1-2 offering. Now it's 2-2 in the dirt. Norris going to hold his own at second base. Line started out the week last week with a doubleheader split at St. Edmund. Featured here on KRIB, the Lions the next night went over to Newman and lost a 4-1 ball game. Two two to Deckard. Ground ball, left side, base hit through the infield. Mutter's going to turn third. Throw into the cutoff band will be held there. And another RBI single. Back-to-back RBI singles here for Knorr and Deckard. And 3-0 here in the bottom of the second. That'll bring up Ryder Ditsworth, the left fielder. Ditsworth, the freshman, batting 222 on the year.
1: He's 2-for-9. Ryder Ditsworth.
0: So he's not had too many opportunities at the plate. Inside, swing and a miss, and 0-1 the count to Ditsworth as the Lions complete their first time through the lineup card. Check swing over to the Clarion Guildfield Downs dugout, and 0-2 the count. First base side. Lions have beat Garner Hatfield Ventura last week 10-0 on Thursday. Have Friday off, and then once again went up to St. Ansgar. Pulled off the doubleheader sweep against the number 3 team in Class 1A. off speed and breaks outside at 1-2 the count that it's worth. And the opener of that Sid Ansgar game, it was

0: Jackson Anderson picking up the win. Fastball missed outside, and 2-2 the count to Ditsworth. Anderson, 6 1/3 innings before having to get pulled for the pitch count. On one hit, he struck out 12. 2-2. Up high, and strike three called on a high pitch. First strikeout for Sweeney. And with two outs, that'll bring up Jackson Anderson, who had a single and scored back in the first.
1: Now batting for the Lions, the catcher, number 4, Jackson Anderson.
0: So Anderson steps in. First offering to Anderson on the way. It's high for a ball. Lions then took the nightcap 4-3. And, of course, St. Ansgar was coming off a big win the night before. 1-0 to Anderson. Fastball outside at 2-0 the count. St. Ansgar beat Newman in their first meeting of the conference, the East Division, on top of Iowa season, 8-3. So maybe they're coming a little bit off of too much excitement the night before for that 10 o'clock doubleheader Saturday morning. Ground ball right to the third baseman, who blocks it down, flips over to second for one, and that's all they need as Anderson grounds into a fielder's choice to end inning number 2. Punt the Lions on the Clear Lake Bank and Trust scoreboard. 2 runs and 2 hits. No errors. Nobody left. Through 2. It is Clear Lake 3. And Clearing Goldfield Downs nothing. Back after this here on KYB.

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1: 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As waiting for Jackson Anderson to come back out. After ending the previous inning, being forced out at second. And that'll bring up 7-8-9 in the order for the Cowboys. Colton Cohen Langfitt, Ryland Morgan, and Jacob Ruba do up here as Anderson makes his appearance after getting the gear on. Langfitt comes in as the center fielder. And he is batting 118 on the year, 2 for 17. He does have 5 runs batted in. 7-8-9 here in the Cowboy order, facing Hudson Kearney. Fastball strike Anthony's called, and 0-1 the count to Langfitt. Outside, back to the screen, and 1-1 the count. We were talking about with Clear Lake St. Ansgar back on Saturday. 2-0 the opener, 4-3 the Lions. Scored one in the top of the seventh. Here's a fly ball down the right field line, foul territory, the first baseman out. And making the play is the first baseman, Jay Schnorr, in foul territory. Four out number one here in the third inning for the Cowboys.
2: Batting eighth for the Cowboys, the right fielder. Morgan, the right fielder, steps up.
1: Morgan, the sophomore, batting 115 on the air with 2 runs batted in. Swing and a miss on the outside, and 0-1 the count. 3 runs batted in the game by Keaton Jepson. Ground ball right back to the mound, blocked down. And the throw over to first in time for the putout. So Kearney blocks it down and throws it over for out number two, and that'll bring up Jacob Ruba, the shortstop.
2: Batting ninth for the Cowboys, the shortstop, number 25, Jacob Ruba.
1: Ruba, sophomore, batting 3 for 39 on the season, but has 6 runs batted in. And a pop fly, first base, and over the first base, right about the same place, but Norris sees that one just go over the fence. So foul ball, and 0-1 the count to Ruba as the Cowboys finishing up their first time through the card here. All one outside quarter, strike called. 0-2 the count. Kearney wastes no time in the wind, and the 0-2 to Ruba. Strike 3 called outside quarter. So the Cowboys go 3 up and 3 down on the top of the third. You go to the bottom of the third on the Clear Lake Bank of Trust scoreboard. Score is Clear Lake 3. And Clarion Goldfield Dawes nothing here on KRIB.
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1: Back we come to Clear Lake as we go to the bottom half of the third inning for the Lions. Ben Vanski, Luke Furman, and Keaton Jepson. 2, 3, and 4 in the lineup due up here. Lions with 1 in the first, 2 in the second. A 3-0 lead heading to the bottom of the third. Vanski, the number 2 hitter, the second baseman, grounded out to second back in the first.
2: Leading off the bottom of the third inning for the Lions, the second baseman, number 15, Ben
1: Vanski. So Vanski will step along. Furman, who had a sacrifice fly back of the first, scoring one run. And second inning, it was Chase Doerr and Hunter Decker with RBI singles back-to-back for the Lions, 3 runs. First pitch high and 1-0 the count to Vanski. Sweetie, 34 pitches, 16 for strikes and 18 for balls. Here after the first pitch of this third inning. And their first strike call on the outside part of the plate and 1-1 the count to Vanski. One-one, off speed outside, and 2-1 the count. North Central Conference ninth full of doubleheaders. 2-1, inside at high, and 3-1 the count. Savansky digs in with a 3-1 count, leading off the bottom of the third for Clear Lake. 3-0 is a strike at the letters, and Vanski threw the bat away, thinking it was ball 4 high. But it is a 3-2 count. Vanski will have to dig back in here. Full count pitch. There's ball 4, low and in. So Vanski draws the second walk from Sweetie. The Lions for the third straight inning have the leadoff man on. And this will bring up Luke Furman, the shortstop.
2: Now batting for the Lions, the shortstop, number 6,
1: Luke Furman. Flew out to center field, knocking in Jackson Anderson on a sacrifice fly back in the first inning. Steps along and tries to add on to the RBI total here. Runner goes from first. Pitch low and away for a ball. And Vanski with no problem stealing second. One other count to Furman. Here's a line out to center field. Center fielder coming along. It's over his head and all the way to the wall. Vanski's going to turn third. And Furman wants 3, and he's going to get it. So a triple for Furman. Gets him his second RBI of the night. 4-0 Lions at the bottom of the third. And that brings up Keaton Jepson, the center fielder, who popped to the second baseman back in the first inning. Well, that.
2: Now batting for the Lions, the center fielder, number 7.
1: Hit by
2: Keaton
1: Furman.
2: Jepson.
1: That's the first offering to Jepson here. It's in there for a strikeout that he's very. The outfielder playing that, very reminiscent of the Tofty triple in the state tournament back in 2013, where the outfielder took 4 steps in and then realized he was in trouble. His pitch had signed up 1-1 the count. And by the time Langford figured out he was in trouble, the ball was over his head and all the way to the wall. Same way Tofty's triple back in that 2013 quarterfinal round game at the state tournament, 1-1. Here's a fly ball out towards center. Langford's got a better peg on it this time, and he will make the play for the out. Runner tags from third. And it'll be a sacrifice fly for Keaton Jepson. So he'll get his first RBI of the night on the sacrifice. As Furman scores from third. And the score 5-0 now in favor of Clear Lake to bring up Hudson Carney, the pitcher. Carney walked. Courtesy runner Finn Carney stole second and came into the second of the ball game, being knocked in by Chase Knorr. Bases empty and two out. Third base is empty and one out. First pitch outside for a ball. Tanner Nelson in the on-deck circle for Clear Lake. One oh. Breaks outside 2-0. Hampton Dubuque Cal, the Zan Algona for a doubleheader. Looking at the North Central Conference schedule here. Here's a fly ball out toward left field. Left fielder going back. And that is going to be over his head. One hops the wall. Around first goes Carney. He'll stand up at second with a double. Carney with a solid double. He'll be replaced by Finn Carney again.
2: Courtesy running at second base to the Lions, number 24, Finn
1: Carney. It's Carney's third double of the season.
2: Now batting for the Lions,
1: Furman,
2: third baseman,
1: it was his first triple.
2: Tanner Nelson.
1: So Tanner Nelson, the batter. And he hits this one out to center field again, and the center fielder misjudges it again, and it one hops the wall. Big Carney had to hold his ground at second, but he will score with no problem. So back-to-back doubles here for the Lions. And three extra base hits in the inning. And the score is 6-0 here in the third inning. That'll bring up Jay Storm, the first baseman, who and an RBI single knocking in Finn Carney back of the second inning.
2: That batting for the Lions, the first baseman, number two, Jake Snorr.
1: So Snorr digs in with one out here in the bottom of the third. The Lions try to keep the line moving here. First pinch is grounded foul to the third base dugout at 0-1 the count. Hampton, Dubuque, Cal, and Algona. Clear Lake hosting Clarion Goldfield Dawes, Webster City at Humboldt. St. Edmund and Iowa Falls all in the schedule here in North Central Conference play tonight. Off the handle, pushed to right field. Right fielder coming in and diving and making the catch is the right fielder, Ryland Morgan. For out number two. Tanner Nelson stays at second.
2: Number 13, Hunter.
1: As Morgan, the nice dive to make that play happen for him. And two away, that'll bring up Hunter Decker, the DH, who had an RBI single through the left side, knocking in Norm back of the second inning. Swing and a miss and strike one to Deckard. Hole one to Deckard. Nelson takes a couple of strides off his second in the pitch. Off speed, popped to the air to the right side. Second baseman with his heels on the dirt of the infield makes the play. Tristan Kakacek with a put away on the fly ball and three out here in the inning. Clear Lake Bank and Trust scoreboard says three runs, three hits, no errors, one left on. Go to the middle frame. And the Clear Lake Bank and Trust scoreboard says Clear Lake six. And Clearing Goldfield Downs nothing. Back after this here on
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1: First pitch to Tristan Kukacek. Swing and a miss and strike one. Top three of the order here for the Cowboys. Kukacek, Langenfelter, Paxton Langenfelter, and Ethan Heisty do up here. Only one man's reached for the Cowboys, and he was put out on a pickoff. As a strike call and 1-1 on the outside quarter low. Kukacek rounded a third back of the first inning. 0-2 off speed, swing and a miss outside, and strike three. Carney has his fifth strikeout, and 10 batters faced. And with one out, that'll bring up Paxton Lingenfelter, the left fielder. Paxton Lingenfelter struck out on a 2-2 pitch back of the first inning. Check swing in the dirt outside. What an old count to Lingenfelter. We were mentioning the tournament on Friday for the Lions baseball team. Strike in there. Inside part of the plate, and 1-1 the count. The Riverfront Stadium Rumble. Check swing on a pitch high and in. Goes foul to the Cowboy dugout first base side at 1-2 the count. Be Clear Lake and Waterloo Columbus. Rematch of the 2015 state championship game. In the 1 o'clock game, they lead things off on Friday. 1-2 to Paxton Lingenfelter. Fastball outside on 2-2 the count. Game 2 at 3 o'clock will be Highland of Riverside against Lisbon. 2-2. Off speed and high and 3-2 the count. The losers will play at 5.

0: course, that 2015 championship game was an 11-1 victory at Principal Park at Des Moines. 3-2 Zion in, and Lingenfelter draws the walk here with one out in the fourth, and that'll bring up Ethan Hasty, the third baseman. Hasty popped up to the third baseman back in the first inning.
1: Ethan Hasty.
0: So Hasty digs in. The Lions then, on June 27th of 2020, took a trip down to Columbus, as here's a strike call. And they beat Columbus 7-4 after a three-run top of the seventh in that contest. 0-1. Fastball lowered in and 1-1 the count. So the winners of those first two games will play at 7 o'clock, the late game on Friday. The losers will play at what's scheduled for 5 o'clock on Friday. 1-1. Up high, swing and a miss, though, and 1-2 the count to Ethan Hasty. Carney with pitch number 50 on the night. Upcoming, lost that one out of the hand. 2-2 the count at a pitch high. 31 strikes on the 50 pitches, 19 balls. He struck out 5 and walked 2. Fastball low and 3-2 the count. So the second straight batter that Carney's went to a full count on. It's fourth time tonight he has went to a full count. 3-2 pitch. Popped up to right field. Right fielder going back. Haugland will not be able to get that one. It'll be the first base hit of the ball game for the Cowboys. Third of the cutoff band and down to third, and he's out. So good job by the Lions to relay that in and cut down Lingenfelter at third base for the second out of the inning. And that'll bring up Huxley Lingenfelter, the DH, who drew a walk and was picked off back in the second.
1: For the Cowboys, the designated hitter, number 22, Huxley Lingenfelter.
0: 6-0 Clear Lake, top of the fourth inning. First pitch at the letters, strike call. A 1 to Lingenfelter. Check swing, load away. The appeal to the base umpire, and he says no. 1-1 the count. Chaz Lane awaits on deck, the first baseman. Two out and a runner on first. Fastball outside, 2-1. Small lead at first by Hasty. Fastball inside, and 3-1 the count. Three-one pitch. Outside for ball four. So Carney loses Lingenfelter, first and second, and two out. Jackson Anderson will walk the baseball back out to Carney.
1: Chaz Lane,
0: the first baseman, steps in. Lane struck out back of the second inning. First and second, two out. Cowboys trying to cut into a 6-0 lead here in the top of the fourth. Strike right down the pipe called, and 0-1 the count to Chaz Lane. Colton Hefty, the catcher, awaits on deck.

0: outside. And low and 1-1 the count to Lane. Carney checks back at second. And the pitch at the knee, strike call, 1-2. One, two to Chaz Lane with two out here in the top of the fourth. And the 1-2 pitch. Check swing. Umpire asked on the bases, and he says no swing. 2-2 the count. Deuces wild. 2 balls, 2 strikes, 2 away. 2 hitters on here for the Cowboys. And the pitch. It's line drive to base hit to left field. Ditzworth will make a throw in. A nice throw that's cut off by Nelson, the third baseman. So it'll be Hasty having to stay only stop at third. Langenfelter moves up to second, so the bag's full here for the Cowboys for Colton Hefty, the catcher. One more, you guys. Hefty's got to take the shin guards off and
1: now batting for the Cowboys,
0: get up to the plate here.
1: Nine, Colton Hefty.
0: Hefty into the second inning, striking out. Carney will work from the line with the bags full. A swing and a miss at a pitch that dropped low and in. And 0-1 the count to Hefty. Carney ready to go. And the 0-1. That's it there for a strike. The upper inside part of the strike zone. 0-2 the count to Hefty. Carney's 0-2 offering to Hefty. Right down the pipe, strike three called. 6 strikeouts for Carney. And Carney gets out of a jam here in the fourth inning. Feel like Bank of Trust School Board. No runs, 2 hits, no errors, 3 left on. Halfway home in the opener of this doubleheader North Central Conference play from Lions Field. And the Clear Lake Bank of Trust scoreboard says 6-0 in favor of Clear Lake. Back after this here on KLRB.
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0: Six o'clock here at KRIB Mason City Clear Lake. And KRIBAM.com as we go to the bottom of the fourth here, the first of two games from Lions Field. 9-1-2 in the order.
1: Ryder
0: Ditzworth, Jackson Anderson, Ben Vasky do up here as the Lions will try to end on to a 6-0 lead. 1 in the first, 2 in the second, 3 in the third. See what they do here in the fourth with Ditzworth, who struck out looking back at the second, stepping up to lead things off. First pitch inside and a ball to Ryder Ditzworth. Lions have had the leadoff man in each inning tonight. Reach base safely and score. Time called as Stitsworth backs out of the box. 1-0 pitch. It's a ground ball toward the third baseman. Fielded by Hasty. He'll fire over to first in time for the putout. And one out here in the fourth as Ditsworth grounds to the third baseman, Hasty. Top the order with Jackson Anderson, the catcher. Anderson singled and scored back in the first. And grounded into an inning-ending fielder's choice back of the second. One out, nobody on. 6-0 the Lion lead. Low to Lion the fastball. I want to know the count. Well, the new Radio Iowa, Iowa High School Baseball Coaches Association poll came out earlier this morning. We'll look at that during game two tonight. 1-0's grounded up the middle. Shortstop will try to cut it off, and he cannot get there. As Ruba had a long run to try to get that one. So a single through the middle for Anderson. And one on and one out for Ben Vasky, the second baseman, who grounded to second back of the first and walked and scored back of the third. And Anderson looks like it'd be courtesy ran for.
1: Courtesy running at first base for the Lions, number 16, Rocco,
0: Rocco Coleman will be the runner for Anderson. So Anderson will go back to the dugout and get the gear on.
1: Now batting for the Lions, the second baseman, number 15,
0: this is the home plate umpire, gets back on the plate. Ben Vasky will step into the batter's box. One on, one out, bottom of the fourth. Lions trying to add on to a 6-0 lead here in the bottom of the fourth. Sweeney approves the sign, which was a throw over to first, and the throw dug out by the first baseman Lane as the runner back with no problem. Pitch as the runner goes, breaks inside for a ball, and no throw down as it pops out of the glove of the catcher Hefty. So Coleman will take second base and move into scoring position, and Vasky will dig back in with a 1-0 count. Inside and high, it pops out of the catcher's glove again. And 2-0 the count as it popped out right on top of the plate. Fastball in the dirt, and this one gets away from the catcher. So Anderson will, or Coleman will move up to third on the wild pitch, and he's 90 feet away, is scoring a run. 3-0 the count here to Ben Vasky. Luke Furman awaits to the on deck circle. Real pinch grounded up the middle. Shortstop will field. Fire over to first, a high throw, but controlled by Chaz Lane for the putout. But Vasky will get an RBI on the ground out as Coleman scores from third to make it a 7-0 lead for Clear Lake, with Luke Furman stepping along. Furman knocked it a run with a sacrifice fly back of the first.
1: Furman.
0: And tripled to the center field wall, knocking it a run, and scored back in his last at bat in the third. Here's a fly ball out towards right field, and the right fielder Rylan Morgan will make the play, and three out for the Lions here in the fourth. Clear Lake Bank and Trust scoreboard says one run and a hit, no errors, and nobody left through four from Lions Field and Clear Lake in game one of the Story Central Conference doubleheader. It's Clear Lake 7, and Clearing Goldfield Downs nothing. Back after this, you're on.
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0: Seven, eight, nine of the order for the Cowboys as we go to the top of the fifth. And a 7-0 Lion lead. First pitch strike on the outside part of the plate to Cohen Langfitt. Rylan Morgan, the right fielder, waits on deck. Jacob Ruba behind him here to lead things off for the Cowboys in the fifth. Check swing on the outside part of the plate anyway, and 0-2 the count. And 0-2 to Cohen Langfitt, who popped foul the first baseman back of the third inning. 0-2 pitch, right down the pipe, strike three. Langford watched it all the way. Seven strikeouts for Carney, and one out quickly here in the fifth. Ronald Morgan, the right fielder, steps up. He grunted back to the pitcher back in the third inning. Let's get tomorrow night. We'll be in the box over the center field fence as we look out here at Lions Field. Swing and a miss and strike one to Morgan, the Clear Lake Mason City softball game. 7:30 with the scheduled time on the stretch tomorrow night. Check swing as it's high and in. The ball trickles foul off to the right side. And 0-2 the count to Morgan. I think they still do the players and the parents and everything. Ice cream sundaes after the game. That's usually been a tradition between those two teams. I think they did that last year after the game. Strike three outside quarter called. And back-to-back looking strikeouts for Kearney. And the two away here in the fifth. And that'll bring up Jacob Ruba, the shortstop, who looked at strike three himself back of the third inning. Lions softball team moved up a couple of spots in the rankings last week. As here's a fly ball fouled down the third baseline. That goes over to the Lions field track. And 0-1 the count to Ruba. Of course, the Lions softball team took their first loss back on Monday night at St. Edmund, but they came back with a win against Allegota on Friday night. So the conference lead, a three-way tie. So here's a check swing on the outside at 0-2 the count. St. Edmund beating Clear Lake, Clear Lake beating Allegota. Fastball outside quarter, strike three calls. So Kearney with three straight strikeouts, all looking here in the fifth. Clear Lake Bank of Trust scoreboard says Clear Lake 7. Clearing Goldfield Downs nothing. Back after this here on KYB.
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0: Going to the bottom of the fifth as Clear Lake with 4-5 and 6 of the order. Keaton Jepson, Hudson Kearney, Tanner Nelson due up. Lions up 7-0 heading to the bottom of the fifth. Lions with seven base hits in the contest so far. Keaton Jepson popped to the second baseman back in the first, knocked it around with a sacrifice fly to center back in the third. And now leads off hitting number five
1: leading
0: for the Lions
1: the
0: here.
1: Of the fifth inning for the Lions, the center fielder, number seven, Keaton Jepson.
0: Sweeney's first offering to Jepson. It's popped up left side to the outfield. Left fielder running in and will drop the baseball. It's in the glove and he dropped it. And Jepson along safely at first base to lead things off. That'll bring up Hudson Kearney. Walked to the second, doubled
1: now
0: in the third.
1: The pitcher, number 21, Hudson Kearney.
0: Finn Kearney came in to score off of those two times safely reaching. Strike call, throw down to second on the steal attempt, and no problem for Keaton Jepson. So Jepson in scoring position at second. One behind Kearney. And a ball and a strike. Lions with one in the first, two in the second, three in the third, one in the fourth. Now batting here in the bottom of the fifth. One at the shoulders. Strike call and one and two to Kearney. Tanner Nelson in the on-deck circle. Yeah, the Clarion coach is going to stroll out to the mound here. Take a nice, long, slow walk out. So I don't know if that means we're going to see a pitching change here or just look at things. And game two will follow about 25 minutes after game one. As the Lions trying to keep in that upper half of the conference. Humboldt and Algota coming in tied at 7-1. Webster City's record is listed as 5-1. Clear Lake at 4-4, Sedemon at 3-5, Hampton Dubois Cal at 3-5. Clear and Guildfield Downs at 1-7, and Iowa Falls Alden at 0-6, and it looks like we will have a pitching change here. So we'll tell you about the new pitcher and any other changes when we come back after this. Score in the bottom of the fifth, 7-0 in favor of Clear Lake. We're back after this here on KRD.
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0: New pitcher for Clearing Goldfield Dowse is Calvin Barrett, a left-hander. He starts with a 1-2 count to Carney. And that's low and in, and two the count. So the Cowboys, that's the only switch in their lineup. As the pitcher's in the DH spot, being DH4, the original lineup. 2-2 to Carney. And an outside pitch that is off the end of the bat. The cue shot down the first baseline at foul. The count remains at 2 balls and 2 strikes. Berta Jr., this is his 5th appearance, has not started any games. He has 1 save, 8 innings pitched, an ERA of 4.38. He has struck out 4, walked 10. Opponent's batting average of 133. Coming in at a situation where Jepson reached by here to lead things off. Carney, the batter, on a 2-2 pitch inside, and it hit him. So the hit batsman gives Carney reaching safely. They got a courtesy run here or not? And looks like you're going to keep Hudson in this time around.
1: Now batting for the Lions, the third baseman.
0: That'll bring up Tanner Nelson, the third baseman.
1: Nelson!
0: Nelson popped a second back of the second. An RBI double back in the third. And he'll take the first pitch high for a ball. 7-0 clear length, bottom of the fifth. Barrett, the left-hander. Stretch of the pitch. Off speed and outside at 2-0 the count. Barrett to Nelson. High and away, 3-0. Jay Storr in the on-deck circle. Pitch. Ball 4 low, so 4-pitch walk to Tanner Nelson. And that'll bring up Jay Storr, the first baseman. Norton RBI single, then scored back of the second. Flew out to right back of the third.
1: First baseman, number 2, Jay Storr.
0: Sidnor digs in. First offering is lined at the third baseman. It pops out of his glove. The runner's advancing. The throw to home will be... Well, he didn't. All the bases are loaded, so that's a forced play at the plate. On the fielder's choice, so a very interesting third to home force out. As Carney will move to third, Nelson to second. Ethan Hasty, that line drive just popped right in his glove and fell right out, but Hasty was able to get
1: Lions
0: his bearings and
1: hitter number 13,
0: smartly
1: Hunter
0: throw
1: Decker
0: to the plate to get Jepson out on the force play at home. Here's Hunter Deckard, an RBI single back of the second. He'll pop this one straight over her hands and out of play, and 0-1 the count to Deckard. The Cowboys play at Rockford tomorrow night and then host Lake Mills a non-conference play on Thursday. All 1 to Deckard. And a ground ball foul to the Lion dugout on the third base side, 0-2 the count. So they may have thought at this point for Caleb Sweeney, he had 65 pitches. Take that pitch count down just in case he's needed on Thursday. 0-2 to Deckard. Off speed high and 1-2 the count. Ryder Ditsworth, the scheduled batter on deck. 7-0 clear length, bottom of the fifth. Off speed and high and 2-2 the count. 2-2. Low it in. Hefty's able to control it, and 3-2 the count. So full count with one out. Stecker, the DH, digs back in. Brandt steps back on the rubber. Works for the stretch. The base is full, and the pitch popped up on the infield in foul territory. The catcher can't find it, and it drops in front of the right at the screen, and 3-2 the count remains. Here to Hunter Deckard. Carney will go back to third, Nelson to second, and Nord to first. Barrett to the stretch again, the 3-2. High and away, ball four, and RBI the easy way for Deckard. As Carney scores from third, Nelson to third, Nord to second. Deckard's second RBI of the night. 8-0 the lead. And that'll bring up Ryder Ditzworth, the left fielder. Ditzworth 0 for 2 on the night.
1: Now batting for the Lions, the left
0: struck
1: fielder,
0: out back on the second.
1: Ryder Ditzworth.
0: Grounded out to third base back of the fourth. First pitch high of the ball. 16 pitches by Barrett here. So it's coming on in relief. Only 5 of the pitches have been for strikes. 1-0. That one misses outside. 2-0 the count. Jackson Anderson in the on-deck circle. Two-oh, swing and a miss on the outside part of the plate. 2-1 the count. 8-0 clear length. Bottom of the fifth. Two ones outside, ball three. And 3-1 the count. Three-one pitch. That is inside quarter strike called. Nicely placed by Barrett that time, and 3-2 the count to Ditzworth. So second straight batter, a full count. 3 balls, 2 strikes. And the pitch. Fouled off the end of the bat toward the first base dugout. The count stays at 3 balls and 2 strikes. Nelson on third, Lohr on second, Deckard on first. And the 3-2 pitch. Swing and a miss, strike three, outside part of the plate. And 2 out here in the fifth. That'll bring up Jackson Anderson. Singleton scored in the first. End of the second, grounding into a fielder's choice. Singleton scored back in the fourth.
1: The catcher, number 4, Jackson Anderson.
0: So Anderson takes the shin guards off. He has an opportunity here to push across a couple of runs. Here's a ground ball left side, and the shortstop fields deep in the hole, fire to first, and that'll not be in time. The run scores. So an infield single for Anderson makes it 9-0 as Nelson scores from third, nor up to third, and Deckard to second. And now Ben Vasky steps up. 0 for 2 with an RBI on a ground out his last at-bat, knocking in Anderson. Walked and scored in the third and grounded out to second in the first. And the first pitch high for a ball.
1: Now batting for the Lions,
0: is loaded.
1: Second baseman, number 15, Ben Vasky.
0: And the game terminating run is on third base. Here with a 9-0 lead. 1-0 to Vasky. There's a fly ball foul down the first baseline, the count 1-1 to Vasky. Luke Furman's in the on-deck circle, but in all honesty, he really doesn't have to be because one of two things are going to happen. Out number 3 or run number 10. 1-1. Outside 2-1 the count. Two on Devaski. Outside 3-1. Barrett gets the baseball back, walks all the way around the rubber from the first base to the third base side, and the port sider steps on the rubber, and 3-1 offering. That is low for ball four, and that'll be the game-terminating run as Doris scores from third, and the final score in the Clear Lake Bank of Trust scoreboard in five innings. Clear Lake 10 and Clearing Goldfield nothing. Back to wrap up game number one after this here on Q.
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2: As we look at the totals here in the opener for the Lions of Clear Lake, it is 10 runs on 8 hits, no errors. The Lions, I believe, of course, you never know if you count the runs that were still on when the game was terminated or not, but the Lions left on 5 if you include the 3 that were left on base at the end of the ball game. For Clearing Goldfield Downs, no runs, 2 hits, 1 error, and the Cowboys left on 3. Hudson Carney picks up the win, a two-hitter, striking out 9 and walking 3 on the night. Caleb Sweeney started for the Cowboys, went 4 innings plus. 8 runs all earned on 7 hits, 2 walks and a strikeout. Calvin Barrett, 2/3 of an inning, 2 runs earned on 1 hit, 3 walks and a strikeout. Well, we go to the bottom of the first, look back. It was Luke Firmer with an RBI sacrifice fly, knocking in Jackson Anderson to make it a 1-0 lead. In the second, the Lions plate 2. Hudson Carney led off the inning with a walk. Finn Carney came in to run for him. Jace Knorr, 2 batters later. An RBI single through the left side, and then Hunter Decker did the same thing to knock in Knorr. That made it 3-0. In the third, Ben Vasky led off with a walk, and then Luke Firmer tripled over the center fielder's head to score Vasky. Keaton Jepson flew out to center to knock at Furman. Hudson Carney then doubled to the left field wall. Finn Carney came in for him. Tanner Nelson knocked him in one pitch later with an RBI double to center field. And that made the score 6-0 after 3. In the fourth, after a ground out to by Ditsworth to begin the inning, Jackson Anderson singled up the middle, stole a second, moved to third on a wild pitch, and then Ben Vasky knocked him in on a ground out to short. So that made the score 7-0 after 4. Now the Lions in the fifth inning. Keaton Jepson reached by error. Hudson Carney was hit by a pitch. Tanner Nelson walked. Jace Knorr lined one down the third baseline. Ethan Hasty, it popped out of his glove, and he was able to recover and throw to the plate to retire Jepson. But then Hunter Deckard had an RBI walk. Ryder Ditsworth struck out. An RBI single by Jackson Anderson through the left side, and then Ben Vasky into the ballgame on a walk-off walk. So 10-0 in 5 innings, the final score. Lions with a victory improve to a record of 9-7 on the season and 5-4 in the conference. Clearing Goldfield Downs drops to 1-8 in the league and 6-10 overall. Game 2 of the doubleheader, about 20-25 minutes or so from now. We'll take you back to regular programming between then and now, as we will move along on this Monday night, and we will be back once again at about 20 or 25 minutes or so with the start of game 2. Let's get the final score in game 1. It is on the Clear Lake Bank of Trust scoreboard, Clear Lake 10, Clearing Goldfield Downs 0 after the first game. Second game coming away in a little bit here on KRIB. Bob Fisher, so long for now from Lions Field.
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2: Game two of our doubleheader tonight between Clear Lake and Clarion Goldfield Downs here on KRIB. Lions took the opener in 5 innings, 10-0. They'll try to go for the sweep here in the nightcap as Cowboys will be the home team here in this conference doubleheader. Let's go over the Lions lineup first. Jackson Anderson catching and batting first. Ben Vasky pitching and batting second. Luke Furman at short batting third. Keaton Jepson in left batting fourth. Hudson Carney in center batting fifth. Tanner Nelson, the third baseman, bats in the number six spot. Jace Knorr is the first baseman batting seventh. Ryder Strike is the DH here in game two for Nick Haugland, the right fielder. And Strike batting in the eighth spot. Ryder Ditzworth, the second baseman, batting number nine. For the Cowboys, Tristan Kukacek is the second baseman leading off. Paxton Lingenfelter, the left fielder, bats second. Ethan Hasty, the third baseman, bats third. Leading batting off, fourth, Huxley Lingenfelter, the catcher, batting fourth. Booker Lingenfelter, the shortstop, bats fifth. Chaz Lane at first.

0: Batting sixth, Cohen Langfitt, the center fielder, bats seventh. Ronald Morgan, the right fielder, bats eighth. And Jacob Ruma is on the mound here in game two for the Cowboys. Jackson Anderson steps in. What's going to Lions the away team here in the second game of the doubleheader? And the first offering to Anderson on the way. And it is outside for a ball. Anderson in the opener, 3-for-4 with an RBI and a run scored. The 1-0 popped up off the end of the bat to the right side. Short right field, and it is the second baseman, Tristan Kakacek, taking a couple of steps out for the infield to make the out. And one away here in the Lion first as Anderson pops out to second. Ben Vasky, the pitcher, steps up, the number two hitter.
1: For the Lions, the pitcher, Vasky, number 15, Ben Vasky.
0: 0-for-2. With a run score, but he had two runs batted in. He knocked one in on a ground out, knocked one in on a sacrifice fly back in the first game. Vasky, first offering to him on the way. Tying him for a ball. Paxton Lingenfelter in left. Cohen Langfitt in center. Ryland Morgan in right. The outfield for the Cowboys here in game two. 1-0. Ground ball, left side. Pass the third baseman. Third baseman Hasty got a little bit of the glove on it to slow it down, but it trickles into left field for a base hit. So Vasky, the pitcher, reaches on the single, and we will see the courtesy runner Finn Kearney come in to replace Vasky.
1: First base for the Lions, number 24, Finn Kearney.
0: One on and one out for Luke Furman, the Lions shortstop.
1: Batting third for the
0: Furman.
1: Lions, the shortstop, number six.
0: 1-for-2.
1: Luke Furman.
0: In the opener. With a run scored and two runs batted in. Lions the 10-0 win in the opener. So they scored one in the first, two in the second, three in the third, one in the fourth, and then had three in the fifth to walk it off. On the run rule termination. First offering to Furman. He's down the pipe for a strike. Ethan Hasty at third. Booker Langenfelter at short. Lingenfelter. Tristan Kakacek at second, Chaz Lane at first. Huxley Lingenfelter behind the plate for Jacob Ruba, the pitcher. Ground ball on a pitch high and in. Grounded through the left side for a base hit. So Furman and Vasky with back-to-back singles. Finn Kearney, the courtesy runner, moves up to second. That'll bring up Keaton Jepson, the left fielder for the Lions. Jepson is 0-for-2 with a run knocked in.
1: Number seven, Keaton Jepson.
0: I believe, if I remember right, Jepson had a sacrifice fly. Yes, he sacrificed fly RBI back in the third inning of the opener. Two out on one out. Top of the first here for Clear Lake and the nightcap of the doubleheader. First offering to Jepson on the way. That one breaks low and away for ball one. Ruba, the right-hander. This is his seventh start. A 1-3 record, 31 innings pitched. The most of anybody on the Cowboy pitching staff. 1-0 to Jepson. Pitch high and 2-0 the count. Ruba with a 2.03 ERA with a 1-3 record. He has struck out 25, walked 12. He's hit seven batters, opponent's batting average of 186. 2-0 to Jepson's, grounded toward the shortstop, cut off by the third baseman. Only one play over to first in time for the putout there. So Cardi along to third and Firma to second.
1: Batting fifth for the Lions, the center fielder, number 21, Hudson Kearney.
0: That'll bring up Hudson Kearney, the center fielder. Kearney digs in, first offering is on the outside corner, first strike called. Two on, two out here at the top of the first. Kearney was 1-for-1 with a run scored back in the first game. He picked up the win on the mound. 0-1 to Kearney. Here's one lifted out toward left field. That'll drop it for a base hit and should score two. Left fielder into left center to cut it off.